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0: It's NFL Kickoff, presented by YouTube TV on Westwood One Sports. Here's Linnell Willingham.
1: Westwood One Sports tonight. Whitney Young is in charge. Linnell Willingham rocking out until 3 a.m. Eastern time, recapping Seahawks and Patriots, the start to the 2026 NFL season. The top stories coming out of this one: Sam Darnold left this game in the first quarter. Just two pass attempts. We did not see him for the remainder of the contest. He is scheduled to undergo an MRI tomorrow to find out the full extent of his injury. But the CAT scan came back, showing some good news. He looks like he has avoided a hip fracture, which would have potentially cost him the entirety of the season. Despite not having Sam Darnold, the Seattle Seahawks were still functioning pretty well offensively, all things considered. Yes, they scored 13 points. I get that. But the big story in this one to me was the play of their backup, Drew Lock, missed the stay ready to keep from getting ready. 16-22, 187 and a touchdown. His success, though, to me, predicated off of Seattle's ability to run the football. I told you last night, if you were looking to sprinkle a little bit of cash on somebody, Jadarian Price, the over on his rushing, whatever rushing props out there that existed for him, I thought it was a strong play, man. He only got 10 carries, but he made the most of it, tallying up 52 yards. Their ability all night, talking about the Seahawks, to get on the perimeter with their zone run scheme and allow Drew Lock easy reads off of play action. It's why they won the football game tonight. That's not the biggest story, though. I mean, I've made my mind on it. My line is drawn in the sand. The biggest story tonight is the fact that Drake May is regressing. The biggest story tonight is that Drake May single-handedly cost the New England Patriots this football game. There's really no other way to chalk it up. You can blame the Romeo Doubs drop all you want, but we all can count.

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3: Hey, so make sure you keep it locked here on Westwood One Sports to get the latest on Sam Darnold and his injury status moving forward. When that injury first happened, initially, right, it's the natural reaction to go, damn, it's the season opener, and this team just had their starting quarterback get knocked out of the football game. They're doomed. But then I thought, wait, who are we talking about? We're talking about the Seattle Seahawks, guys. I said it all offseason long until I was blue in the face. Sam Darnold, no disrespect, no shade, right? Sam Darnold is a quarterback you win with, not a quarterback you win because of. And for that reason, the Seattle Seahawks, Seahawks fans, don't cry, don't whine. Your season is over, even if his season is. The Seahawks can overcome a Sam Darnold injury at the quarterback position simply because he's not the straw that stirs the drink for that group. He's not the end-all, be-all for that offense. As long, and we said this last night if you were tapped into the program, as long as they got that outside zone running game working, and they did tonight with Jadarian Price, the rookie for Seattle, getting on the edge whenever he wanted. As long as that's going for him and they can work off a play action, they're going to have success. You saw Drew Lock come in tonight. It was flawless damn near. 16 to 22, a buck 87 and a touchdown. Flawless. Flawless. You combine, that's the funny part. You combine Drew Lock's numbers with Sam Darnold's numbers, and damn it, it looks like a regular quarterback night. Drew Lock was tremendous. Decision-making was really good. The only thing that he slipped up with is some of the pre-snap stuff. I don't know how much of it was on, you know, Drew Lock ultimately. Both teams super-duper sloppy in this one. Between both groups, a combined 17 penalties for 148 yards. So, hey, that is week one for you. And it's why teams should be playing their guys throughout the course of the preseason. I don't want to get on my soapbox with that because I want to recap the game. But it was sloppy, and I believe that was the case. You want to talk about situational football also not being good. Both teams, a combined 7 of 27 on third down. If that doesn't scream, hey, we need to play our guys in the preseason, I don't know what does. It is rare in the National Football League that a starting quarterback goes down in a game, doesn't return. We don't have info on his status moving forward. It's rare that that's not the biggest story coming out of a game. If that happens in a game, 9 times out of 10, that's the biggest story. Tonight it's not. The biggest story of tonight is the fact that Drake May has totally regressed. Drake May tonight single-handedly cost the New England Patriots this football game. There's really no other way to slice it. If you got the chance to watch tonight, Drake May, without a shadow of a doubt, cost this group the game. And as we enter this final hour of power, my brain's really churning here now. It's not just Drake May. I think Josh McDaniels is to blame as well. His play calling tonight wasn't very good, but I want to stick to Drake May here for a second. Drake May tonight threw the football, or turned the football over, rather, on 3 separate occasions. All 3 of the interceptions, and this is the thing that if you're a Patriots fan, I'd be pissed. All 3 of the interceptions that Drake May threw, awful decisions.

0: Well, good morning, Bay Nation. Rise up. Let's get rolling here on the Bill and Rookie Experience. Another day, another 4 hours of mediocrity begin right now. We appreciate you hanging out with us here throughout the course of the morning here on the BRX. There's a lot going on today that we have to get to here on the Fan and the Free Fan app. Can't do this mediocrity without my good buddy and partner in crime at Rabes 44.
1: Thank you very much for doing this.
2: You're welcome. Pleasure for you to have me here.
0: It's not
2: what you said yesterday, though.
0: What did I say yesterday?
2: You know, you're like, hey, whatever. I mean, you were gone? Yesterday.
0: No.
2: The day before was so smooth. And
0: I didn't say that
2: like
0: at all.
2: It's taken forever.
0: That's not at all. One thing, you're like the fan listeners.
2: No, I'm telling you.
0: You
2: exactly
0: hear, but you
2: was.
0: Don't listen. What I said is if you wind the clock back to yesterday. I said, now this would be like speaking yesterday. I said, yesterday, the morning seemed to be going so much faster.
2: Mm-hmm.
0: Today, it seems to be dragging.
2: Mm-hmm.
0: That has nothing to do with you.
2: Okay.
0: That's just the day in general.
2: All right.
0: I didn't say anything about smoother or better or more fun.
2: Mm-hmm.
0: I just talked about how on Tuesday, the day went right on by.
2: All right.
0: And yesterday, they just was stuck in mud, that's all. Anyway, how is my good bud at Rabes 44?
2: Unbelievable.
0: That's good to know.
2: Are you kidding me?
0: So we have a lot on the docket today. NFL season kicked off last night. Seahawks rally for a win. Some injuries in that game. The kickoff to the season continues tonight with the Rams and the 49ers. Down under, good day, mate. Welcome to Australia. We'll put a little shrimp on the barbie, and we're going to have a good time. A tailgate, down under. It's my Australian accent, in case you missed it yesterday.
2: Yeah. That what that was?
0: A lot of people have me confused for Crocodile Dundee.
2: Mm-hmm.
0: So that, Packers-Vikings preview. Oh, there was something else in my mind here that I was going to say. I can't remember what it is now. It doesn't really matter.
2: What?
0: What's that supposed to mean?
2: Nothing.
0: Brewers won last night, 8-6. 8-6. Game wasn't that close. But certainly got interesting in the top of the ninth inning when, oh, wait, hold on. Brewers just walked another guy. Hey-o! Yeah, I mean, that was a disaster. It was an 8-1 ball game. And then Brandon Sproat, hey, we're going to call you up. We got an injury. We're going to give you another crack at the bigs. You know, this is a pretty good opportunity for you to showcase everything. Walk, walk.

0: 703 on the Bill and Rookie Experience, watching highlights from the Patriots and Seahawks game last night. We saw the, we just saw the Romeo Doubs drop that everybody is talking about, right in the midst.
1: It was.
0: And he dropped it. Turned upfield. Turned upfield to run with the football before he caught it. And he does have the Guardian cap on.
1: Maybe his helmet was too heavy.
0: But by the way, wow.
1: I'm just kidding.
0: You know, the,
1: everybody gave him so much business about that. Like, really? That's what you're going to.
0: But at least the Guardian caps, the Guardian caps look so much better than they did year ago.
1: Definitely.
0: They looked like a stretchy thing that you put over to your helmet, and they weren't really almost like in a bag moving around. Now they're pads that are fit on really, really good, so they look better. But he's still wearing the Guardian cap.
1: Well, I actually did a little bit of research on the Guardian cap. After seeing them for the first time in the Packers training camp, because they're like, hey, those things look pretty good, right? So it's actually the same. It's the, they're calling it Guardian Cap 2.0. And it's the same protection. It's
0: same protection?
1: Yeah, it's no better than the older one in terms of its protection, but it just looks better.
0: Yeah, it looks better.
1: The changes are completely aesthetic.
0: Sure. The first one looks horrible.
1: Yeah.
0: Second one looks okay. That looks okay. 66 degrees in Sterling Heights, Michigan, where it's 805. And that's from Rich. By the way, it's 705 here in the BR. 24 hours. We should have a ticker on the webpage. 24 hours, Bill.
1: Until
0: I sing G-Force to kick off the season tomorrow.
1: Oh, boy.
0: Going to be big. Big, big, big. Maybe I'll sing it once in regular, the rock and roll, gravelly rock and roll, and then we could sing it in the Australian accent, too, in honor of the game down under. Anywho. All right.
1: Maybe I'll sing it with you.
0: All right. I like the duet.
1: Just do a little background, and we'll do a little harmonizing.
0: Okay. All right. Huh? I think Fan Nation would love that.
1: Huh?
0: I think they'd dig that. I think they'd dig it. All right. Week one of the NFL season's underway. The Patriots squander a lead in the fourth quarter. The Seahawks minus their quarterback Sam Darnold rally behind Drew Lock and knock off the Patriots to send the fans home happy after the Super Bowl banner dropping or raising, unveiling.
1: Yeah, they did that. I didn't see it. I didn't see much of that game at all, unfortunately.
0: By the way.
1: Well, I mean, I guess I could have. I just didn't. Watching the Brewers game.
0: Twitter or X is sometimes great. A lot of times it's just a cesspool.
1: Yeah, most of the time, yeah.
0: But somebody, since they're playing the Patriots, somebody put together a video of the Seahawks unveiling their championship banner, and it's dropping of, it's Mike Vrabel hugging Diana Rossini, and they're showing like a pregnant belly.
1: Oh, my goodness.
0: Oh, you got to find that on X. It was, and then, of course, every

0: talk a lot of gobbledygook.
1: We still have 2 hours to go, so grab a drink.
2: Go crack a couple cold ones. You want to join us?
1: Take a short breather and get back in there.
2: Okay.

0: 8:04 on the BRX, second half of the program underway right now. A couple of emails coming in. Scott in Appleton says, I was on Team Bill for being against Rookie Singing G-Force, but now I'm all in on Rookie Singing G-Force as long as you bring it. I always bring it. I was on Team Bill for not reading your emails, but maybe I'll be on Team Rookie as long as you bring it in your emails. How about that?
1: Again, it's not the song that I have a problem with. It's the singer. That's all I'll say again. I mean, I like Rookie just as much as, the next guy, but homie can't sing, and I don't want to hear it. If he just played G-Force by itself, I'd be on board with that. But I don't need to hear you try to sing because you can't do it.
0: Let's see.
1: Or as the guy once said,
0: "You're starting to lose me here in your mean spirited attitude toward me. Starting to lose me here."
1: Oh, really? Well, yeah. It's not the first time I've said this. I've been saying this all along.
0: J Squared says, "My buddy from Melbourne tells me the Aussies are going to be cheering for the Rams because the Niners sort of snubbed the area. The Rams have been there for several days and are out in the city and are enjoying their first visit for most of them. The Niners apparently are only staying a couple of days and heading back to San Francisco." You got that all wrong.
1: Got that backwards.
0: You got that all wrong there, J Squared. The Niners have been there for a week. The San Francisco 49ers, I believe, either left or arrived on September 2nd. The Rams just arrived there last night or this morning. It's the Rams that have snubbed you, or them. Your friends got it backwards, or you got it backwards. You misheard them.
1: Oh, you know, things, wires can get crossed all the way from Australia here to the States.
0: Don't you know it, mate? Ashwabanon Jeff says, you guys remember Jaw's nickname, the Polish Rifle? Think he got the nickname in college. I honestly don't remember him being called the Polish Rifle. Do you?
1: No, not really.
0: I only remember him being called Jaws. From the 920 says, did you guys ever see the Euchre movie? It's available for free on Brewers.tv for 24 hours only. It's only available Thursday, 6 p.m. until Friday, 6 p.m. starting tonight. We don't have Brewers.tv, but they offer a free trial. I have not seen it yet. I wish we would have had more time to try to put that together when we were talking about that, trying to take it out to the Field of Scenes drive-in in Freedom. I think that would have been totally awesome. And there's nothing to say that we couldn't do that down the road next summer. I think that would be totally cool. But we thought about trying to do that too late. I have not seen it yet, but I will. Maybe get it on the package.
1: I thought it was coming to Netflix, no? Maybe not.
0: I don't know if it is or not. Brooke from Kimberly says, this game tonight featuring the Rams and the 49ers has so much more appeal than last night's game. I would really be looking forward to it if only I had the Netflix. Well,

0: That's why I said what I said. I thought you were smarter than that, because I'm like, you always have the best takes. What? Damn, so the whole world is against me now? Jeez.
1: Well, that's why I went up to you in the locker room to clear it up, because unlike a lot of people nowadays who say they cover the team and say whatever they want about certain players, but they're never actually there to face the people they talk about, that's not the way it's supposed to work. Not to get on a soapbox or anything, but sports media is a crazy world these days.
0: Yeah, it is.
2: Hour number three is underway. It's 4 o'clock, and if you want to talk sports, then you better call Ebersole live on The Fan. Here's your host, Marcus Ebersole.
1: Hour number two underway. We'll get back to the Packers' bold predictions. We'll get some calls on that to document them. We'll write them down, and that's what documenting is. Or you can type whatever. We'll get back to that. You can also hit me up on Twitter or X at Marcus Ebersole. That's MarcusEversoll. My favorite one so far. And I've only read the subject line. It still is popping up as a new text because I haven't opened it yet. But my favorite one so far comes from Andy in Kimberly. I didn't include it as one of my bold predictions, but Andy listens to me. He's one of the few people in this world who listen to me. At least he pays close enough attention to the radio program that he knows who and what I like. I see you, Andy. So Ryan Wood thinks Jordan Love is a really intriguing dark horse MVP candidate. Like I said, I looked up the odds. He has the 13th shortest odds to win MVP at this point in time at FanDuel Sportsbook. Now, depends on the definition of bold, and realistically, Ryan didn't come out and say flat out that Love would win MVP, but it's not all that far-fetched. So Jordan Love last season obviously got hurt late in the year and missed some time. Had he not missed that time, dude's throwing for darn near 4,000 yards and 30 touchdowns, and people get enamored with stats. So when you just look at his numbers last season, you're like, all right, 3,300 yards. Oh, man. He's just not all that. Yeah, well, then you're not all there mentally. That was so harsh, and I feel bad about it, but not too bad. Jordan Love last season, if you don't just look at passing yards, because in 2026, we can all say, if you know ball, oftentimes when a quarterback throws for 440 yards in a game, most of them came after the game was well in hand, was over. They had to throw that much. Like, yards, I want to say they don't matter, but there are better ways to judge quarterbacks than passing yards. This just in.
3: It is extremely outdated to judge quarterbacks based solely on passing yards and passing touchdowns.
1: Thank you for your attention to this matter. Last season, Jordan Love was the fourth highest graded quarterback overall by Pro Football Focus. Was fourth. His passing grade at Pro Football Focus was third. He was sixth in the league in passer rating, 101.2. Yes, Jordan Love had a passer rating over 100. I can hear some people think, oh my gosh, I didn't even know that. Or, who cares, Mark? Well, if you prefer ESPN's QBR metric, which I don't because I don't get it, it's not as easy to calculate as passer rating, and it's basically ESPN just deciding, yeah, we're going to go with our own version of passer rating. How's this? Well, if you prefer that metric, well, Jordan Love did even better. He was third in QBR last year, behind only Drake May and Brock Purdy. So those more advanced metrics, the ones that are more indicative of the best or most efficient quarterbacks in football, the advanced metrics, all of them say that Jordan Love is really good. And I think Love's going to take his game to the next level this year. He's going to put up those numbers that the pearl-clutching, convenience-loving football fans adore so much. Give me more passing yards, Jordan. Then he needs more attempts. They need to throw the ball more, which we've talked about a lot throughout the offseason.

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1: Stories of the offseason. Broncos running back J.K. Dobbins has been, I don't want to say like a Marshawn Lloyd, but J.K. Dobbins has really been through it when it comes to injuries. And J.K. Dobbins, back in July, beginning a training camp, he was talking to local reporters. He made a pinky promise. When's the last time he made a pinky promise? Dobbins made a pinky promise that he would buy the local media a drink if he doesn't stay healthy for all 17 games and lead the league in rushing. Now, he said that his belief that he would stay healthy, his belief is that bad luck comes in threes. And since he's already had major knee, Achilles, and foot injuries on his left leg, he thinks the streak is broken. It's worth mentioning that Dobbins is listed as RB1 in Denver. He was on pace for nearly 1,200 yards last year before he got hurt. The year before that was on pace for 1,300 yards. He also had run at the eighth most attempts last year before he got hurt. I'm just saying, put a pin in that one. J.K. Dobbins is betting the media. That's betting the media that he's going to stay healthy and lead the league in rushing. I don't think it'll happen, but I found it interesting.
2: The next thing.
1: Packers tight end Tucker Kraft was healthy for the first 8 weeks of the season. He was on pace to catch 73 passes for 1,139 yards and 15 touchdowns. Would have finished as tight end two if he kept up that pace, behind only Trey McBride. Obviously, the Packers lost Romeo Doubs and Dontavian Wicks, so that's 131 targets up for grabs. A lot of them going to go to Matthew Golden and Christian Watson, but Tucker Kraft as well. So the Packers may be fantasy-friendly again for the first time in a long time, but you all knew that.
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1: All right, we're going to take a timeout. Now is your time. 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Text me, 920-393-1075, 920-393-1075. You can also tweet me at Marcus Eversole. Your call, start them, sit them. What do you want? What do you need to know? Hit me up. That is next. Keep it here on the Green Bay Distillery Fantasy.
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